Jean-Pierre Rampal, flute. Tasso Adamopoulos played viola with the Trio Pasquier, that flute quintet in D major by Mozart. Good evening, I'm Steve Seal. How are you doing? Happy Labor Day. We're going to enjoy some Rachmaninoff coming up. Yuzha Wang, the pianist of the moment, to be sure, to play in Rachmaninoff's second piano concerto in just a few minutes here. Two elegiac melodies by Edvard Grieg, performed by the Ulster Orchestra, led by Vernon Handley.

0: two elegiac melodies by Edvard Grieg, played by the Ulster Orchestra, led by Vernon Handley.
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0: This is a pastoral by American composer Amy Beach, played here by the Ambash Chamber Ensemble.

over press quotes about the amazing pianist Yuja Wang. And why? Well, because this is the, for the past few years, Yuja Wang has very much been the pianist of the moment with her astonishing performances and these concerts that she gives that are really events where she will play multiple piano and orchestra works by Rachmaninoff in the course of one evening. There was even an event at Carnegie Hall where she played all five from memory, with costume changes in between. Here's a good one from the New York Times. Ms. Wang's virtuosity goes well beyond the uncanny facility. She wondrously brought out intricate details, inner voices, and harmonic colorings. And it's true, and the uncanny facility is what's immediately in evidence, is the precision, which is just astonishing. Here she is with Gustavo Dudamel and the LA Philharmonic, Piano Concerto No. 2 of Rachmaninoff.

0: Yuzhawang at the piano. Gustavo Dudamel conducted the Los Angeles Philharmonic. Incredible performance of the Piano Concerto No. 2 by Sergei Rachmaninoff.
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0: Some film music from Bernard Herrmann, one of the true mid-century masters of film scoring, wrote a lot of soundtracks for Alfred Hitchcock, and in this case, from the snows of Kilimanjaro, this is the Memory Waltz.

0: The Memory Waltz from the Snows of Kilimanjaro by Bernard Herrmann, played there by the City of Prague Philharmonic, conducted by Paul Bateman.
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0: One of the things you start to notice when delving into the music of the 19th and early 20th century women composers from around the world, in fact, is that a number of them were activists. Take Elfriede André, for example, the Swedish composer who wrote this music. She was involved in the women's suffragist movement. It all grew from the fact that she really just wanted to play the pipe organ, but she was not allowed. You see, the Swedish Guild of Organists would not allow women. She fought it, and she won. I'm going to listen to a suite by Elfriede André coming up. The lovely music of Frederick Delius to begin this hour, the Ermelin Prelude, played here by the Northern Sinfonia, led by Richard Hickox.

The Ermelin Prelude by Frederick Delius, played there by the Northern Sinfonia of England, led by Richard Hickox. It's classical music for a Monday evening. Welcome to it. I'm Steve Seal. Jules Massenet's music here. This is a piece originally for violin, but it will be played on a cello by Yo-Yo Ma. Was in the New York Times recently, somewhere recently, that I saw an article about Yo-Yo Ma basically saying, you can interview Yo-Yo Ma, but he's one of those people who would almost rather talk to you about yourself. That's the kind of person that he is. What a gift to the world. Yo-Yo Ma here with Catherine Stott Piano, the meditation from Thais by Jules Massenet.

a moment of epiphany, as expressed in movement there, in music there. The meditation from the opera Thaïs by Jules Massenet, a cello arrangement. Yo-Yo Ma played his cello, Catherine Stott at the piano. Willem Blodek was a Czech composer of the mid-19th century, and this is called The Rising of the Moon.

0: The Rising of the Moon by the Czech composer Willem Blodek. The Prague Symphony Orchestra was conducted by Václav Smetáček.
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0: Elfriede André was a late 19th century Swedish composer. And at the time she was ready to begin her career, unmarried women over the age of 25 were barred from holding permanent positions as church organists. This is really all she wanted to do. So both she and her father lobbied the Swedish parliament to change the law, and eventually they were successful. But she still held on to her activism. She was an activist in the Swedish women's movement. She was ended up actually being one of the first female organists to be officially appointed in Scandinavia. But she did much more than just play the pipe organ. She wrote for orchestra as well. This is her Fritjof Suite, music of Elfriede André.

0: from the Swedish composer Elfrida André. We heard her Fritjof Suite, played there by the Stockholm Symphony Orchestra, conducted by Gustav Sjökvist. Very nice. I'm Steve Seal. Thank you for joining me tonight.
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Indian-American composer Rena Esmail says she's struck by how differently the concept of dawn is portrayed in Hindustani music and Western classical music. She says the colors are darker, more mysterious. In this work, Sandhi Prakash, which means the joining of light, she said it after a particular set of Hindustani ragas that are performed at the moments of sunrise and sunset. And yes, there's a bit more of a mystery to this music than we might write a dawn piece about. We'll listen to it coming up. This is called Legend from the Four Sketches by Eugene Goossens, played here by flutist Susan Millan and the London Chamber Music Group.

Legend by Eugene Goossens, Susan Miller on the flute with the London Chamber Music Group. Welcome to... Oh, sorry about that. That's the sound of a head hitting microphone. Well, there you go, live radio on Monday night, the 7th of September. I'm Steve Seal, very much sitting here, and fortunately I'm okay. We're going to listen to some Florence Price and Ulysses Kay and the music of Rena Esmail, and you're saying... Well, this is not Beethoven and Brahms. I don't know these names. You're going to love the music. It's marvelous stuff coming up. And Debussy as well. Bonsoir. Beautiful evening.

Bonsoir, beautiful evening by Debussy, Nicholas Kanellakis, cello, and Michael Stephen Brown, the piano. This piece by the American composer Florence Price, it's called The Oak, a tone poem that is a bit darker than her more sort of dance-inspired pieces and works that draw on her the spirituals and folk music of her African-American heritage. This piece draws on something else from her heritage, the struggle, the darkness in that history. The Oak.

0: The Oak by Florence Price, played by the Württemberg Philharmonic, conducted by John Jetter.
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0: The Indian American composer Reena Esmail once said she was struck by how differently the concept of dawn is portrayed in Hindustani music and in Western classical music. In the former, she says the colors are darker and more mysterious. And this piece of hers is an example of that. It's called Sandhi Prakash, meaning the joining of light. And it's a term for a particular set of Hindustani ragas that are performed at the moments of sunrise and sunset. And here is that piece by Reena Esmail, played by violinist Vijay Gupta and harpist Yolanda Kondanasis.

Sandeep Prakash by the Indian-American composer Reena Esmail, played there by harpist Yolanda Kondanassis and violinist Vijay Gupta. One more piece to round out this hour. It's from the Russian composer Anatol Leodov. This is The Enchanted Lake.

0: The Enchanted Lake by Anatol Liodov. That was the Slovak Philharmonic, conducted by Stefan Gunzenhauser. I'm Steve Seal. Stick around.
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0: It's not out of the question. There might be a little bit of a Bartok reference going on here in this music by Wynton Marsalis. But if that's the case, it might not be accidental, since, after all, we're hearing his Concerto for Orchestra, and composer Béla Bartók might have written the most famous work by that name. In Marsalis's hands, though, the orchestral concerto, of course, dips not into Hungarian folk music, but jazz. And this performance of this work from this summer's BBC Proms Festival will serve as a fitting point of departure for this week's Extra Eclectic. New classical music with a jazz influence from Wynton Marsalis and Earl Lewis Stewart, Jean Baptiste, and much more. Stay close. This is a piece by Jeff Scott called Startin' Somethin'. It's played by the Imani Winds.

Jeff Scott, a member of the Imani Winds, who performed his piece there called Startin' Somethin'. It's Extra Eclectic, where classical music is always arriving. I'm Steve Seal. We are enjoying recordings from the BBC Proms throughout the summer as part of the show, kicking off the first hour of the show, and this week is no exception. And it's serving as our kind of point of departure this week for new classical pieces that are influenced by jazz, or that use jazz as their launching point. And so this week, tonight, we're going to enjoy a work by Wynton Marsalis, his Concerto for Orchestra, which had its actual first world premiere back in February of last year. But this recording that we're going to hear is the UK premiere at the BBC Proms that took place back on August 13th at the Royal Albert Hall. So this is the BBC Symphony Orchestra led by James Gaffigan in this Marsalis piece, six movements. Subtitles are Who Struck John? Group Speak, Testimonials, It Comes in Waves, A Love Feeling, and Say What? The Concerto for Orchestra by Wynton Marsalis from the BBC Proms on Extra Eclectic.

0: The Concerto for Orchestra by Wynton Marsalis. Performing there at the BBC Proms just a couple of weeks ago on August 13th. The BBC Symphony Orchestra conducted there by James Gaffigan. That recording was the UK premiere of that work. And we are bringing you highlights from this summer's BBC Proms Festival, the most celebrated, longest-running classical music festival in the world, held every summer in the UK, primarily at the Royal Albert Hall, every week on Extra Eclectic. I'm Steve Seal.
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0: Modern classical informed by jazz on this hour of Extra Eclectic, and this is from Earl Lewis Stewart. From his Rhythm Sonata, we'll hear Majestic, played here by clarinetist Marcus Ely with the Lyris Quartet.

0: Majestic from the Rhythm Sonata by Earl Lewis Stewart, clarinetist Marcus Ely, and the Lyris Quartet.
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0: John Batiste put out 3 CDs on one day a few weeks ago. His classically influenced one called Black Mozart, and then 2 others inspired by the music of Thelonious Monk. And this is a piece from one of the Monk-inspired recordings. It's called Eternity Around the Corner, Jean-Baptiste.

0: Oh, that's a cool piece. That is Jean Baptiste playing his own composition called Eternity Around the Corner. And it's one of his two releases with music inspired by Thelonious Monk. And the third release that came out on the very same day, a couple of weeks ago, called Black Mozart, his latest nod to classical stylings. The program's archive can be found online at yourclassical.org. Click on Hosted Shows and you will find Extra Eclectic right there. We'll have tonight's program up about midday tomorrow. And the complete archive going back multiple years is there for you to enjoy as well. Thanks as always to Jennifer Allen for putting together the playlists here on the program. Tip of the hat. I'm Steve Seal. It's Extra Eclectic.
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So is tomorrow autumn? Now that Labor Day has come and gone? Well, it's the perpetual debate. The Labor Day weekend, they say, is the unofficial ending of summer, so I guess that means fall is unofficially here, notwithstanding the other methods of measuring the seasons. So with that in mind, modern music for autumn ahead of this hour, and why not? School is in session, football is about to rule our lives, and hey, the Halloween merchandise is already in half the stores that I went to this past week. Autumnal sounds from the 20th and 21st century coming up on Extra Eclectic. This is from Robert Uriendahl, and it is a piece called Autumn Prelude. And so our prelude to begin this hour of autumn music, we'll hear from guitarist Volkmar Zimmermann and electric guitar played by the composer Robert Uriendahl and Madis Metsamart with the Bode vibraphone.

Autumn Prelude by Robert Jurgendahl, who played the electric guitar, and Volkmar Zimmermann, the acoustic guitar, Madis Metzamart, the bowed vibraphone. It's extra eclectic. Hello there, I'm Steve Seal, and it may or may not now be autumn. Of course, it isn't by most measures, right? The autumnal equinox is not here yet. Not even the meteorological fall has begun. But Labor Day weekend has pretty much come and gone, and so the unofficial ending of summer has transpired. And so there's autumnal sounds on the way from 20th and 21st century composers like Arvo Pärt and Veljo Tormis, Thomas Addis coming up. And this is a piece called Fragments of Light by Sophie Hutchings, who plays her work here at the piano.

Fragments of Light by Sophie Hutchings, played by Sophie Hutchings. As the light will eventually trickle away from us with the days shortly getting shorter, tonight's classical music supported by Viking, dedicated to bringing travelers to the heart of each destination with small ship, river, ocean, and expedition voyages, offering cultural enrichment and immersive experiences. Discover more at viking.com. Two Estonian composers in a row here. Arguably the best known one in a few minutes, but first, a very established composer in his own country of Estonia, not quite as well known in America, but Veljo Tormes, the late Veljo Tormes, and his work Autumn Landscapes, and it's the Tallinn Chamber Orchestra led by Tõnu Kaljuste.

Autumn Landscapes by the Estonian composer Veljo Tormis and the Tallinn Chamber Orchestra of Estonia, led there by Tõnu Kaljuste. So a little bit here from Estonia's best-known classical music export, Arvo Pärt, but something kind of unusual from Pärt. This is his setting of an Estonian lullaby, Kus Kus Kaljike.

0: Estonian lullaby, Kus-Kus Kaljiki, by Arvo Pärt, Montserrat Figueres, and Ariana Saval singing there with Hesperian 21.
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0: From the 20th and 21st century Russian composer Alexander Neifel, a Soviet and Russian composer, often described as one of the most prominent Russian composers of his generation and a member of the Soviet avant-garde. This is from his work, In Air Clear and Unseen. We'll hear An Autumn Evening, played by the Keller Quartet.

Very evocative, glacially paced piece there by the Russian composer Alexander Neifel. An Autumn Evening from his work In Air, Clear and Unseen. And we heard it played by the Keller Quartet here on this autumnal edition of Extra Eclectic, which will, I'm sure, will be the first of several autumnal programs. 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Here from English composer Thomas Addis, this is called Lieu Retrouve, or Rediscovered Places. Cellist Thomas Nunez with the Finnish Radio Symphony Orchestra, led by Nicholas Colon.

Lieu Retrouve, Rediscovered Places by Thomas Addis. In essence, a cello concerto. Thomas Nunez played the cello with the Finnish Radio Symphony Orchestra conducted by Nicholas Colon.

0: Jean-Baptiste playing his own piece called Always Know, and that is from one of his two recent releases honoring Thelonious Monk, Monk Meditations. Thanks as always to Jennifer Allen for putting together the playlists here on the show. I'm Steve Seal. It's Extra Eclectic.
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Aaron Copland grew up in Brooklyn, New York. Rows of brownstones and the city life was all he knew. When he was 21, he set sail to Paris to study composition. And a few years later, when he came back to the U.S., Copland settled in a studio apartment on Manhattan's Upper West Side. So how is it with this background and exposure to the big city life that Aaron Copland could capture the sounds and energy that we associate with the rugged American frontier? Wide open spaces and endless horizons come to life in this piece of music. It's a part of the film score from a 1948 movie based on a novel with the same name. That movie centers on a boy, his family, and their life on a ranch in California. Aaron Copland's Red Pony Suite. Let's enjoy the whole thing.

0: The Red Pony Suite by Aaron Copland. That was a performance by the Boston Pops Orchestra with conductor John Williams. 94 years old, John Williams, and he's still surprising people. This weekend at the Hollywood Bowl, John Williams came out and surprised the audience, and he even grabbed the baton to conduct a performance. Videos of that are on Instagram, and it's really just incredible to see the crowd and the performers light up when they realize who's on stage. I'm Jalene Kahn, and it's great to have your company. I hope you're doing well tonight. Stick around, and we'll hear a Mozart piece of music in just a minute.
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When this music premiered in 1810, the composer was the soloist, Carl Maria von Weber's Piano Concerto No. 1.

0: Pianist Elizabeth Rich and the Janacek Philharmonic Orchestra, conducted by Dennis Burke. That was Carl Maria von Weber's Piano Concerto No. 1, a piece of music that had one foot in the 18th century and one in the 19th century. I'm Jalene Kahn. I hope you're enjoying these performances. Thanks a lot for being here with me.
1: His teacher wrote his year-end report. Chopin, Frederick, third-year student. Amazing talent. Musical genius. Chopin and so many more. No shortage of musical geniuses here on 90.9 WGUC Cincinnati.
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The relationship between siblings is such a special thing, and it can also be complicated. Some siblings spend their entire childhoods sharing a bedroom, being in very close proximity to one another. Some siblings grow up to be incredibly close friends. They do everything together and raise their families alongside one another. And there are some siblings that you have to almost force to be together in the same room during the holidays, which is the only time of year they see each other. I'd say my brother and I are good friends, although we are two completely opposite people. I don't think we could ever work together. Coming up, we'll hear a performance by a brother-sister duo. They play music together, and they have for a long time. And there's never any competition for who's better or who gets more time on stage. That performance is coming up in about a half an hour. This piece of music paints a picture of a simple, slow life in the country. It's called A Downland Suite by English composer John Ireland.

0: English composer John Ireland wrote that music in the 1930s to be used as competition music for the National Brass Band Championship of Great Britain. It's called a Downland Suite, performed there by the Sinfonia of London under conductor John Wilson. Some solo guitar music is coming up in just a minute. Anytime you want to hear more from the guitar, check out our guitar stream. 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
0: Introduction and Caprice by Giulio Regondi is performed here by guitarist Annabelle Montesinos.

Introduction and Caprice by Julio Regondi, performed by guitarist Annabelle Montesinos. You can hear more performances like that on our guitar stream. 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Throughout his career, James Horner wrote a lot of music for movies, and big movies too, like Titanic and Apollo 13. This is a piece that he was asked to write for the Samuelson siblings, Pas de Deux by James Horner, performed by violinist Mari Samuelson and her brother, cellist Hakan Samuelson, with the Royal Liverpool Philharmonic Orchestra.

0: Had Ado by James Horner. That was written for the Samuelson siblings, violinist Mari Samuelson and her brother cellist Hakan Samuelson. They performed with the Royal Liverpool Philharmonic under conductor Vasily Petrenko on Music Through the Night.
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No matter what type of creative you are, you're eventually going to find yourself in a bit of a lull. This can happen to an artist when they stare and stare at a blank canvas in front of them, absolutely no clue what to do with it. Or a chef opening up a refrigerator and having all these ingredients staring back at them, but no idea how they're all going to come together. And of course, there's writer's block for writers and musicians. Tchaikovsky dealt with it. And this symphony is the product of a major case of writer's block for Tchaikovsky. It was written in the last 5 years of his life. And as he struggled through it, he wondered if his talents had expired, if all his abilities had deserted him. But he eventually came out on the other side of that writer's block. So can you. And in the end, Tchaikovsky was really proud of this symphony. We'll hear the whole thing. It's Tchaikovsky's Symphony No. 5, coming up in less than 10 minutes.

American composer Judith Lang Zimont has been writing music since she was 11 years old, and she's now in her 80s. Here's her Elegy for Strings, performed by the Czech Radio Symphony Orchestra.

0: Elegy for Strings by American composer Judith Lang Zimon. That was the Czech Radio Symphony Orchestra on Music Through the Night. Coming up in just a minute, we'll hear a Tchaikovsky symphony that made him think, as he wrote it, that his talents had deserted him. I hope you can stick around for that. It's coming up next.
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0: Tchaikovsky wrote the first drafts of this symphony during the last 5 years of his life. And during this time, he was in a bit of a rut. He said that old age was drawing near and he couldn't really concentrate on work. He didn't have any ideas or inspiration, and he felt like he had to squeeze this symphony from his dull brain. Tchaikovsky's Symphony No. 5.

0: Mikhail Pletnev conducted the Russian National Orchestra with Tchaikovsky's Symphony No. 5.
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It was only just a couple of decades ago when we would never imagine sharing the things that we now share with sometimes total strangers on social media. Everywhere you turn, our lives are on display. Content creator is a job that people get paid for. And a lot of their content comes from their own family, their kids, their spouse, their home. Well, this isn't exactly a new concept. In the early 1900s, this composer turned to his life for content for an entire opera that he wrote. You'll hear what part of his life this music was inspired by, with some music from that opera coming up in about a half an hour. Some lovely piano music here from Japanese composer Karen Tanaka. This is from her water dance. It's called Very Lightly, Like a Harp.

It's called Very Lightly Like a Harp, from Karen Tanaka's Water Dance, performed by pianist Isabel de Barro. Tonight's classical music is supported by KEG Pipe Organ Builders of Ohio and Letourneau Organs of Quebec, member firms of APOBA, the Associated Pipe Organ Builders of America, a group of designers, creators, and maintainers of pipe organs. 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The first six string quartets that Franz Schubert wrote are virtually unknown, and they're not played very often. After he died, the loose leaf paper that this string quartet was written on fell into Schubert's brother's hands. He eventually sold the paper with almost everything else that he had of his brother's. He sold the music to a publisher. The publisher and their successors never published the music, and some of those pages were eventually lost. It wasn't until the 1950s, nearly 150 years after this music was written, that this string quartet was finally pieced together and published. Schubert's String Quartet No. 2.

0: the Milos Quartet with Schubert's String Quartet No. 2.
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A movement from Dia Sukari's Suite for Clarinet and Orchestra, performed by clarinetist Kenan Azma and the German Symphony Orchestra. With Intermezzo, Richard Strauss gave you a glimpse into his marriage, and this movement is all about a particular situation that involves some miscommunication. A friendly note from a young woman, which was intended for another musician, was addressed to Richard Strauss by mistake. That letter was opened by Mrs. Strauss, and she was ready to file for divorce before this misunderstanding was cleared up.

0: Zubin Mehta conducted the Berlin Philharmonic with interludes from Intermezzo by Richard Strauss.
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If you've ever had performance anxiety or anxiety about anything, like a presentation at work or a vulnerable conversation you know is coming, it's the anticipation that can sometimes be the worst. Well, imagine having to wait over a year for your performance. Imagine the uncomfortable feelings that could come with that. This pianist experienced that during COVID, but for him, that extra time let him focus more. You'll hear some of that story coming up in about a half an hour. Pianist Sarah Cahill plays a rhapsody by Zenobia Powell Perry.

A Rhapsody by Zenobia Powell Perry, performed by pianist Sarah Cahill on Music Through the Night. More solo piano music is coming up when we hear some Chopin. That's in about 20 minutes. I hope you can stick around. I'm Jillian Kahn, and it's really great to have you here. I hope you're doing well. John Knowles Payne was the first professor of music in the United States. That was at Harvard. He got that job after becoming famous in Boston for composing and playing organ. And his approach at Harvard became the backbone of their new music school, and that became the model for college programs everywhere. Here's Overture to Shakespeare's As You Like It from John Knowles Payne.

Joanne Folletta conducted the Ulster Orchestra with Overture to Shakespeare's As You Like It from composer John Knowles Payne on Music Through the Night. Avi Avital says that the mandolin is one of the most underestimated instruments in the world. He says it's a very charming and user-friendly instrument. The mandolin evolved from other string instruments in Europe in the 18th century. And in the 20th century, it was popular as an after-work instrument, something you could play with friends after work or take with you on a trip. This is Avital's arrangement of Bach's Mandolin Concerto in G minor.

0: Bach's Mandolin Concerto in G minor. That was the Potsdam Chamber Academy. The mandolin was played by Avi Avital. That's actually his arrangement of the piece. And we also heard Shalev Adel play harpsichord. Some Chopin piano music is coming up in just a minute. I hope you can stick around.
1: 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I'm Brian O'Donnell with an invitation for you to waltz into a brand new day with classical music here, beginning at 6 weekday mornings on 90.9 WGUC Cincinnati.
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0: Pianist Bruce Liu really knows his way around Chopin. He won the International Chopin Piano Competition in 2021. But he had to sit around and wait for over a year to do this competition. It was originally scheduled for 2020, and like most things, it was postponed. That extra year of waiting might have brought on a lot of extra time for performance anxiety, but instead of doing that, Liu spent a lot of time researching Chopin, and he practiced music by other composers. And one of the keys, he said, to not having a lot of anxiety

0: The audience can hardly wait to applaud for Bruce Liu, Chopin's Variations on Lachidarum Lamano, the famous piece of music from Mozart's Don Giovanni. We'll hear some Mozart coming up in just a minute. One of his symphonies is next.
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0: Mozart's Symphony No. 16. Adam Fischer conducted the Danish National Chamber Orchestra on Music Through the Night. I'm Jalene Kahn. Thanks a lot for being here.
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3: This is the Composer's Datebook for September 8th. I'm John Burge. Today's date in 1934 marked the birthday of the late British composer Sir Peter Maxwell Davis. Now, his name is spelled D-A-V-I-E-S, so most Americans tend to pronounce it Davies, even though Davis is the common British pronunciation. Once, when Sir Peter was in the U.S., a British journalist called the Las Vegas hotel where the composer was staying and asked to speak to Peter Maxwell Davis. The receptionist said there was no one there by that name. Asked to spell the name, the British journalist did. "Oh, Davies," said the receptionist. "Sorry, there's no one registered by that name either." Well, it turned out the hotel computer had compressed Maxwell Davis into Mavis, and that was how Sir Peter was registered. He found the whole incident so amusing that he wrote an orchestral tone poem titled Mavis in Las Vegas, fantasizing that somehow he had a female alter ego in that city, perhaps earning her living as a high-kicking Vegas showgirl. In addition to the whimsical Mavis in Las Vegas, Maxwell Davis often composed music inspired by the bleak northern land and seascape of the Orkney Islands, an atmosphere as far removed from the Vegas Strip as you can imagine.

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1: Good morning. It is a beautiful morning. Just lovely. 70 degrees now. It's going to be a real nice day today. A little hot, sunny, and about 90 this afternoon. It's a little warmer than we've been the past couple days. About 90 this afternoon, low 90s for tomorrow with partly cloudy skies and the chance of rain and or storms moves in late in the day or evening for tomorrow. 70 right now. Reds lost to the Dodgers late last night, 6-3 out on the West Coast.
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0: String Symphony in E-flat, composed by the boy named Felix Mendelssohn. Felix, a 12-year-old when he wrote that music. We heard the English String Orchestra, William Boughton, the conductor in classical music from Cincinnati Public Radio.
1: 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John Batiste's new album, Black Mozart, continues his ongoing solo piano projects. On this album, he reimagines the music of Wolfgang Amadeus Mozart through his eyes and ears. A world full of jazz, blues, ragtime, stride piano, and improvisation. I'm Elaine Deal. Listen this week at 12 to hear music from the new John Batiste set, New at Noon, on WGUC.
0: It's a phenomenal record. Hope you'll be here all week for pieces of John Batiste's new one. Danish composer Carl Nielsen wrote incidental music for the play Aladdin that was produced in Copenhagen in 1918. Here's a march and a dance from it, done by the Swedish Radio Symphony, led by Esa-Pekka Salonen on WGUC.
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2: 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I'm Steve Seal. That's coming up on APM Symphony Cast. 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
0: A nice morning with 70 right now. It is 6:24. From Johann Sebastian Bach's Partita No. 2 in D minor, this is former CCM professor Avedajan Pratt playing the Chaconne on Classical WGUC.

0: written for solo violin. We heard pianist Aoudagen Pratt play music from the Partita No. 2 in D minor from Johann Sebastian Bach, the Chaconne on GUC.
1: 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Pianist Jonathan Mamora opens the 113th recital series season on September 13th, 3 p.m. at Memorial Hall. He is winner of the Hilton Head International Piano Competition, among others, and performs internationally. New York Classical Review says Mamora is a rising star in the piano realm. For details on season recitals and tickets, visit matineemusicale.com.
0: New works from Cincinnati Ballet in our Cincinnati Spotlight this morning at 10 o'clock and this afternoon with Megan at 5 o'clock on the Spotlight here in your Voice of the Arts. This opera was Giuseppe Verdi's 16th opera. The Rigoletto was produced in Venice, accounts say a triumphant premiere in 1851. Some selections from Rigoletto on WGUC. So we go into Music Hall with Cincinnati Pops and Eric Kunzel.

That's music from Verdi's Rigoletto on WGUC. The Cincinnati Pops are led by Eric Kunzel. Rigoletto premiered in 1851 in Venice. 1851 is when a fellow named Mark P. Taylor was the mayor of Cincinnati. And at the time, Cincinnati, the nation's fifth largest city. You've heard of the Mozart effect? Did you know that Rossini, Haydn, and Kodály can help students learn too? Teachers, let WGUC help you meet your classroom objectives. 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A couple of pieces here. Lullaby for Mark is first, followed by Natalie's Waltz. Two songs for my children, written by their daddy, Alexei Shore from Ukraine, on WGUC. David Aaron Carpenter is playing viola with the London Philharmonic and conductor David Perry.

0: Just about as sweet as can be. Two songs for my children. Music composed by Alexei Shore. Lullaby for Mark was the first one. Natalie's Waltz, that second piece. David Aaron Carpenter with viola duties. And London Philharmonic was conducted by David Perry.
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0: Late 18th, early 19th century composer from Naples, Ferdinando Carolli, wrote over 400 works for guitar and is credited as being the first to write a virtuoso guitar concerto. We heard one of Carolli's, done by Pepe Romero, the guitarist, with the Academy of St. Martin in the Fields. They were led by conductor Iona Brown on Classical WGUC.
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0: Going to be a real nice day, hot, about 90 this afternoon. Right now, 69 degrees, and sky looks real nice. This music from Stravinsky is Scherzo alla Russe on WGUC. The late Michael Tilson Thomas with the London Symphony Orchestra.

0: London Symphony Orchestra, under the direction of Michael Tilson Thomas, with the Scherzo alla Russe. That's Stravinsky's music.
1: 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Jean Baptiste's new album, Black Mozart, continues his ongoing solo piano projects. On this album, he reimagines the music of Wolfgang Amadeus Mozart through his eyes and ears. A world full of jazz, blues, ragtime, stride piano, and improvisation. I'm Elaine Deal. Listen this week at 12 to hear music from the new Jean Baptiste set, new at noon on WGUC.
0: 7:22 now. Good morning. Thanks for being here. Hope you had a great weekend. I'm Brian O'Donnell with music now from Philip Glass on WGUC. Glass's Etude, number 16. Pianist Simona Dinnerstein

0: As music composed by Philip Glass, his Etude No. 16. The pianist was Simona Dinnerstein on Classical WGUC. 7:30, Thane Maynard is our 90-second naturalist, and he's up next.
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0: This summer, my daughter and I walked the Camino de Santiago in northern Spain. Much of it weaves through rural farms where we periodically heard very loud recordings of hawks calling. We learned that some local farmers use recorded hawk calls to protect their crops from birds and other animals, and the method can be effective, at least for a while. Hawks are natural predators of many species that damage crops, including crows, starlings, pigeons, and sparrows. When these birds hear a hawk's call, they often interpret it as a sign of danger and leave the area. As a result, farmers may experience less crop damage and fewer pests feeding on their fields. However, hawk calls are not a perfect solution. Many animals are intelligent and can become accustomed to repeated sounds if they never see an actual predator. Over time, birds may learn that recorded calls pose no threat and return to feed on crops. For this reason, experts often recommend combining hawk calls with other deterrents, such as scarecrows, reflective tape, predator kites, or changes in sound patterns. The greatest success occurs when hawk calls are used as part of a broader crop protection strategy. Random timing and varied sounds help prevent animals from becoming comfortable with the recordings.
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2: Cincinnati Ballet has their New Works Festival on the way, and we'll hear about it on our Cincinnati Spotlight at 10 this morning and 5 this afternoon. It's 7:32 now, and from the comic opera by Gilbert and Sullivan, The Mikado, Arthur Sullivan's Overture on WGUC, with Neville Mariner leading the Academy of St. Martin in the Fields.

The Overture from Arthur Sullivan and W.S. Gilbert's The Mikado on WGUC, Academy of St. Martin in the Fields, under the direction of Neville Mariner. That had its premiere in London in 1885, the year that Procter & Gamble moved from their original home downtown out to St. Bernard. That became known as Ivorydale. 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

0: That's called La Revelación. It's an aria from the Spanish chamber opera called Juana from 2019 by American composer from Manhattan Beach, California, named Carlo Lucero. Violinist Lilia Guan, cellist Megan Chartier, and pianist Margaret Heldbig in classical WGUC.
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2: 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I'm Steve Seal. 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
0: 804. From Antonín Dvořák's set of three Slavonic Rhapsodies, this is Rhapsody No. 1 in D on WGUC. It's the Czech Philharmonic.

0: Dvorak, Slavonic Rhapsody, number one in D on WGUC. That was the Czech Philharmonic Orchestra. 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
1: John Batiste's new album, Black Mozart, continues his ongoing solo piano projects. On this album, he reimagines the music of Wolfgang Amadeus Mozart through his eyes and ears. A world full of jazz, blues, ragtime, stride piano, and improvisation. I'm Elaine Deal. 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
0: Do yourself a favor and try your best to tune in at noon. It's a wonderful, wonderful new CD from John Batiste. Aaron Copland composed Rodeo in 1942 for the Ballet Russe de Monte Carlo after Agnes DeMille suggested the best American composer for a cowboy-themed ballet, and a cowboy-themed ballet she received. Here are four dance episodes from Rodeo. George Schwartz conducts the Seattle Symphony with classical cowboy music from Cincinnati Public Radio.

0: Classical music from Cincinnati Public Radio. Gerard Schwartz conducting the Seattle Symphony, playing four dance episodes from Aaron Copland's Rodeo. That was from 1942. And that year, the CSO gave the world premiere performance of Copland's Lincoln Portrait in Music Hall, the same year as Rodeo was being staged. This is a 90.9 WGUC at 8:38 now. Temps at 69 degrees. We're going to hit about 90 this afternoon.
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0: Master of the King's Music. It's a British office that was created in 1626 during the reign of King Charles I, with Nicholas Lanier as the very first Master of the King's Music. As of the beginning of this year, 2026, the current Master of the King's Music is Erilyn Wallen, who was appointed by King Charles III. She's the first black musician to hold the title and the first appointment of King Charles III's reign. Wallen is a Belize-born British composer, pianist, and singer-songwriter. And going back to 1755, the year that English composer William Boyce was appointed Master of the King's Music. And this is a symphony by William Boyce, his eighth and final symphony done by the English String Orchestra, led by William Boughton on WGUC.

0: That was the English String Orchestra with conductor William Boughton playing the Symphony No. 8 out of 8 composed by English composer William Boyce on Classical WGUC.
1: 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This week, Esa Pekka Salonen leads the combined forces of the Juilliard School Orchestra and the Royal Academy of Music Symphony Orchestra in Igor Stravinsky's Symphony in Three Movements, the Violin Concerto of Alban Berg, and Bela Bartok's Concerto for Orchestra. I'm Steve Seal. That's coming up on APM's Symphony Cast. Tonight from 7 to 9 o'clock on 90.9 WGUC.
0: Cincinnati Ballet is in our spotlight. 10 o'clock is when we'll flip the switch and shine it on the New Works Festival from Cincinnati Ballet. Near the end of Gioachino Rossini's opera output, opera number 36 out of 39 composed by Rossini, Siege of Corinth from 1826. The opera's overture performed on WGUC by Ricardo Chailly and the National Philharmonic.

0: The National Philharmonic, directed by Riccardo Chailly, played Gioachino Rossini's Siege of Corinth Overture.
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0: That music was commissioned by the BBC and the National Brass Band Festival Committee for the final of the 1928 National Brass Band Championships of Great Britain. Gustav Holst's Moorside Suite on WGUC. The Grimethorpe Colliery Band played the suite. We're at 9:17. A little bit later this hour, one of the Haydn London trios.
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2: 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Pianist Jonathan Mamora opens the 113th recital series season on September 13th, 3 p.m. at Memorial Hall. He is winner of the Hilton Head International Piano Competition, among others, and performs internationally. New York Classical Review says Mamora is a rising star in the piano realm. For details on season recitals and tickets, visit matineemusicale.com.
0: We've got a very pretty morning underway. It's 73 and sunny right now. It's going to warm up to 90 this afternoon. 73 right now, very pleasant. Edgar Meyer from Oak Ridge, Tennessee is a virtuoso bassist covering classical and bluegrass and jazz. He does it all. And he's a composer and wrote this violin concerto for Hilary Hahn in 1999. Hear a little tinge of bluegrass and folk in it. Hilary plays it here on WGUC with the St. Paul Chamber Orchestra, conducted by Hugh Wolfe.

0: written for and dedicated to Hilary Hahn by Edgar Meyer. The violin concerto by Edgar Meyer was done by Hilary and the St. Paul Chamber Orchestra, conducted by Hugh Wolfe on WGUC.
1: 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John Batiste's new album, Black Mozart, continues his ongoing solo piano projects. On this album, he reimagines the music of Wolfgang Amadeus Mozart through his eyes and ears. A world full of jazz, blues, ragtime, stride piano, and improvisation. I'm Elaine Deal. Listen this week at 12 to hear music from the new John Batiste set, New at Noon, on WGUC.
0: We're at 9:45 now. Hector Berlioz composed the opera Damnation of Faust in the mid-1840s, and from it, the Baltimore Symphony plays Minuet of the Will-o'-the-Wisps, classical music from Cincinnati Public Radio.

0: Minuet of the Will-O-The-Wisps. That's music by Hector Berlioz, performed by the Baltimore Symphony, led by David Zinman on Classical WDJUC.
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0: Two flutes here, played by Laurel Zucker and Renee Siebert. One cello by Samuel McGill on WGUC. 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

0: Haydn's London Trio No. 1 in C on WGUC, Laurel Zucker and Renee Siebert played flutes along with cellist Samuel McGill. 10 o'clock now, Cincinnati Ballet presenting the Kaplan New Works Series. 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
3: I wanted to create a bit of a theme for this new work. So the theme is that we're going to be inspired by visual arts. Quick story, I found myself at the Met in New York in the museum, and I just love what I was feeling looking at this painting. And that's when the idea came. That idea grew to a collaboration with our contemporary art center. They are doing an exhibition of two local artists, Michael Stillian and G. Horton, which I love their work. So I paired two of the choreographers from New Works with this artist so we can be inspired by their exhibition and create new ballets for New Works. This is the fun part of doing something new. Right now, both G and Michael are paired with Matu Tuselli and Melody Walsh. I left it to them for the choreographers. They from their work will inspire you to create a piece. And that's the other exciting thing about New Works, that I personally will see the product at the same time that our audience will see the product. It's a world premiere, so we really won't know what it is until the show starts.
2: What a luxury for you to have so much trust in your company.
3: Yeah, absolutely. And that's a key element, trust in the company, trust in our community to receive these new works. You know, the group of choreographers that we are bringing are a very international group of choreographers. And then, yes, I get to showcase my dancers, the talents that I have with my dancers here at Cincinnati Ballet. And I think that blend is just going to create a great product for all of us to enjoy. The performances are at the Aronoff Center, September 18 until September 26. I'm happy to say that tickets are going fast.
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0: John Adams, inspired by the hypnotic patter of rain in San Francisco in 1977, wrote that piece for solo piano called China Gates. That was Orly Shaham on WGUC.
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2: 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I'm Steve Seal. That's coming up on APM Symphony Cast. 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
0: Where we have a Brahms string quartet. The string quartet number 2 from Johannes Brahms, and playing it, Chiara String Quartet. 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

0: Classical music from Cincinnati Public Radio and Mr. Brahms. Johannes Brahms String Quartet No. 2, performed by the Chiara String Quartet.
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0: It's off to Baroque land now from George Frederick Handel, the overture from the opera Alessandro on WGUC. Roy Goodman at the podium directing Brandenburg Consort.

Handel's Overture from Alessandro on WGUC. 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Austin Symphony Orchestra now. We don't hear from them much. Peter Bay is conducting, and Anton Nell is piano soloist. Edward Burlingham Hill's Divertimento for piano and orchestra. On Classical 90.9 WGUC, your companion throughout the day, each and every day.

0: Piano soloist Anton Nell working with the Austin Symphony Orchestra there on WGUC. Edward Burlingame Hill's Divertimento for piano and orchestra. Brings us to 11 o'clock, a beautiful day we have going on right now. High around 90 this afternoon. We have Elaine Deal coming in next. Do stay with us.
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0: Ari Rosalainen and the Norwegian Radio Orchestra kick it off this hour with the Intrada from Johan Halvorsen's Ancient Suite. Good morning. I'm Elaine Deal, 5 minutes after 11 o'clock, 77 now. Going to be a little more hot, a little more humid than it had these last couple of days, which have been absolutely gorgeous. We should see a high of 90 today, overnight warm and muggy with a low in the mid-70s. And then tomorrow, partly cloudy skies with a chance of some storms in the evening and a high in the low 90s.
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0: Cincinnati Ballet Company's annual favorite program of new works is coming up in a week or so, and artistic director Servilio Amador previews this year's version. We'll check in with Servi in the Cincinnati Spotlight this afternoon at 5. It's also online at WGUC.org, where you can go back and listen to all of the spotlights, find out what's going on in the area. Now it's Sebastian Porowski conducting the Polish National Wind Orchestra with The Magic Mountain by Otto M. Schwartz on Classical 90.9 WGUC.

0: The Magic Mountain, written by Otto M. Schwartz in 2018. The composer wrote, "The Semmering is a pass in eastern Austria on the border between Lower Austria and Styria, and is also known as the Magic Mountain. As one of the most important transport routes from Vienna to the south, it soon gained in importance. Between 1848 and 1845, a high mountain railway line was built. This programmatic piece of music tells the story of this railway line from the first idea to the time when the first train made its historic journey over the pass." We heard the Magic Mountain performed by the Polish National Wind Orchestra. Sebastian Perwowski conducted on Classical 90.9.
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0: Coming up in about 45 minutes, we begin diving into the new project from John Batiste. Black Mozart, the name of his album. He pays tribute to everything he learned while studying Mozart's music, and then he puts his own spin on the music. It's fascinating. It's brilliant. It's really, really good stuff. He did this same thing sort of a while back with his Beethoven album, and now it's Mozart's turn. We'll hear a couple of short selections from the album, plus a little bit of audio from John Batiste himself, some thoughts on the project, new at noon on Classical 90.9. Speaking of Beethoven, this is his fifth. Kurt Mazur leads Leipzig Gewandhaus Orchestra on 90.9 WGUC Classical Music from Cincinnati Public Radio.

0: Symphony No. 5 in C minor by Beethoven. It was Leipzig Gewandhaus Orchestra conducted by Kurt Mazur on Classical 90.9.
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0: Good afternoon, I'm Elaine Deal. Welcome to a new week and a really fantastic new album this week, New at Noon. It's one from John Batiste, who is always fascinating, incredibly brilliant, and has a new project that he calls Black Mozart. We'll be digging into that record all week, but instead of me telling you all about it, let's hear from John Batiste himself.
3: Mozart was someone who created music that's everywhere. You hear its ringtones, it's music you hear at graduations. You might not even know it was a Mozart composition, and you know a melody that you've heard since you were a kid. And there's so much music that's happened in the world, so much wonderful innovation, like the blues, like jazz, like soul, and gospel music, and R&B, and hip-hop music, all this incredible music. And I imagined, what if Mozart was black and born in New Orleans, and the vessel that spirit, the great spirit of music of Mozart, entered into a body that looked like mine, hands like mine, experiences like growing up in New Orleans and learning from the great Alvin Batiste and Ellis Marsalis, and studying the history of things that he wasn't around for.

0: Musical ideas from the incredible mind of John Batiste from his new album, Black Mozart. And we heard some of John Batiste's comments about the music, about the project. Two versions of a very familiar theme. He calls them A la Blues and A la Turk Movement. We will continue exploring the record this week, new at noon. And here's some more of John Batiste's thoughts as well. If you prefer your Mozart a little more on the traditional side, be listening tonight at 6 for Symphony No. 14 by Mozart. Charles McCarris and the Prague Chamber Orchestra will perform tonight's 6 o'clock symphony on WGUC.
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0: Thomas Arne's music, Overture No. 2, performed by the Academy of Ancient Music, Christopher Hogwood conducted.
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0: Anne Akiko Myers loves collaborations, and a couple years back, she got together with the composer Mason Bates for what would turn out to be his first concerto for a solo instrument. They worked hard on it together. We'll hear that coming up in about 20 minutes on WGUC. Now it's the Dallas Symphony Orchestra, Andrew Litton, conducting the Voyevoda, the symphonic ballad by Peter Tchaikovsky.

0: Peter Tchaikovsky's music, the Voyevoda, performed by the Dallas Symphony Orchestra, Andrew Litton, conducted on Classical 90.9. 83 degrees at 1 o'clock, hot and humid again, back in the forecast. We had a couple of beautiful days over the weekend, though. A high today of 90, partly cloudy, warm and muggy tonight, low in the low 70s, and partly cloudy again tomorrow, a little bit warmer with the chance of some storms in the evening.
1: 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This week, Esa Pekka Salonen leads the combined forces of the Juilliard School Orchestra and the Royal Academy of Music Symphony Orchestra in Igor Stravinsky's Symphony in Three Movements, the Violin Concerto of Alban Berg, and Bela Bartok's Concerto for Orchestra. I'm Steve Seal. That's coming up on APM Symphony Cast. 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

Carl Philipp Emanuel Bach's String Symphony, performed by the CPE Bach Chamber Orchestra, Hartmut Henschen conducting. Good afternoon. I'm Elaine Deal. Glad to have your company this Tuesday. Yes, it is Tuesday and not Monday. Tonight at 5, be listening for the spotlight shining on Cincinnati Ballet Company and their upcoming New Works program. 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In 2012, Anneke Gomeyers and the Pittsburgh Symphony got together with composer Mason Bates, commissioned this next music, his violin concerto. It was actually his first concerto for a solo instrument, and he and Anne collaborated easily. She said that they worked together over Skype. He'd write a passage, she'd play it, they'd make adjustments as needed. She says the piece is about a dinosaur taking flight and that it's really a, quote, beautiful rhythmic interplay between her and the orchestra. We hear it now, Anneke Gomeyers performing with the London Symphony Orchestra led by Leonard Slatkin, violin concerto by Mason Bates.

0: Mason Bates Violin Concerto performed by Anna Kiko Myers. Leonard Slatkin led the London Symphony Orchestra.
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0: Last hour, we heard from Jenaba Kanamason. 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
0: Jacques Offenbach set his opera, The Rhine Nixies, in the Rhine Valley in 1522, the story full of elves and fairies. Here's the overture, musicians of the Louvre performing under the baton of Mark Minkowski.

0: Mark Minkowski conducted musicians of the Louvre performing the Rhein-Nixies Overture by Jacques Offenbach. Just about 2 o'clock, 84 degrees. 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

0: Guitarist Rafael Foyatra began the hour with four Catalan folk songs by Miguel Llobet. Good afternoon, I'm Elaine Deal. 84 degrees at 8 minutes after 2 o'clock. Expect hot, muggy conditions the rest of the day, overnight and again tomorrow, with a chance of some storms tomorrow evening.
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1: 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Pianist Jonathan Mamora opens the 113th recital series season on September 13th, 3 p.m. at Memorial Hall. He is winner of the Hilton Head International Piano Competition, among others, and performs internationally. New York Classical Review says Mamora is a rising star in the piano realm. For details on season recitals and tickets, visit matineemusicale.com.
0: 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It's called A Day in Valencia. Four movements: Sunrise Over the Mediterranean, Work Day, An Early Evening Walk, and Late Night at a Fiesta. Raphael Sans-Esper leads the London Symphony Orchestra on 90.9 WGUC Classical Music from Cincinnati Public Radio.

0: 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Raphael Sans-Esper conducted the London Symphony Orchestra.
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0: John Batiste's new album, Black Mozart, continues his ongoing solo piano projects. On this album, he reimagines the music of Wolfgang Amadeus Mozart through his eyes and ears. A world full of jazz, blues, ragtime, stride piano, and improvisation. I'm Elaine Deal. Listen this week at 12 to hear music from the new John Batiste set, New at Noon, on WGUC. Wrapping up this hour of classical music, Papillon by Robert Schumann. The pianist is Nelson Ferrer.

0: Nelson Freire, the pianist, performing Papillon by Robert Schumann, Classical 90.9 WGUC.
1: 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I'm Steve Seal. 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

0: The Arabella String Quartet became so obsessed with the story of Joseph Bologna, Chevalier de Saint-Georges, that they recorded an entire album of his music. We heard the Concertante Quartet number 6 in B-flat major to begin the hour. Good afternoon. I'm Elaine Deal, 10 minutes after 3 o'clock. Glad to have your company on this warm, muggy day, 86 degrees on our way to a high of 90. Partly cloudy, warm and muggy overnight, and tomorrow a little bit warmer with the chance of some storms on Wednesday evening.
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0: Next up, it's the Scottish National Orchestra, conducted by Naima Yarvi, with Flight of the Bumblebee by Nikolai Rimsky-Korsakov.

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We all know of the talent of Keith Jarrett as a pianist. Now we enjoy some of his work as a composer, Elegy for Violin and Strings. This features violinist Eleonora Turovsky working with a Musici de Montreal led by her husband, Yuli Turovsky. The married couple made such beautiful music together. They left the Soviet Union in the 1970s and moved to Montreal, eventually became citizens, and that's where they founded I Musici de Montreal, with Eleonora serving as concertmaster. Elegy for Violin and Strings by Keith Jarrett.

0: the Turovsky's, violinist Eleonora, conductor Yuli. Together they formed that ensemble, I Musici de Montreal, and they performed Elegy for Violin and Strings by Keith Jarrett on Classical 90.9.
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0: The Festive March by Joachim Raff. 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

0: Ravel's Bolero, performed by the London Symphony Orchestra. 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

0: Next time on APM Symphony Cast, we're back at the BBC Proms. This week, Esa Pekkasalanen leads the combined forces of the Juilliard School Orchestra and the Royal Academy of Music Symphony Orchestra in Igor Stravinsky's Symphony in Three Movements, the Violin Concerto of Alban Berg, and Béla Bartók's Concerto for Orchestra. I'm Steve Seal. That's coming up on APM Symphony Cast. Tonight from 7 to 9 o'clock on 90.9 WGUC.
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0: Amy Beach's stunning Romance for Violin and Piano here on 90.9. She was the only female composer within the Boston Six, and of course she was already making waves as a pioneering female composer in that male-dominated world in the 19th century. We heard violinist Kristen Lee and pianist June Cho performing her Romance on 90.9.
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0: And from sweet, peaceful romance, we come next to a battle suite. I'm Megan LaVilla on 90.9, and it's Samuel Scheidt's Battle Suite. Three separate movements now performed by the English Chamber Orchestra Brass, led by Donald Fraser.

Three movements within Samuel Scheidt's Battle Suite. We heard Gagliarda, Canzone, and Gagliarda Battaglia, all performed by Donald Fraser and the English Chamber Orchestra Brass on Classical 90.9. 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A suite of short pieces by Béla Bartók from earlier in his career, composed between 1908 and 11, that would be his Hungarian pictures, also known as the Hungarian sketches. Now, the original short pieces were created when Bartók was journeying around Romania and Hungary. He was collecting and arranging folk music that would transform into his style later on. We'll hear these Hungarian sketches now performed by Marin Alsop and the Bournemouth Symphonietta.

As I mentioned before, Béla Bartók was in the midst of journeying around Romania and Hungary. He had been collecting and arranging folk music that transformed his style. Now, a lot of his music at the time was either based on actual folk music or it was created to sound like it. Now, this is one of those pieces that was mostly created to sound like Hungarian folk music, his Hungarian sketches. Now, there is one folk song in the last movement, and we heard all five movements today, the Evening in the Village, Bear Dance, Melody, Slightly Tipsy, and The Swineherd's Dance, all performed by Maren Alsop and the Bournemouth Symphony Orchestra on Classical 90.9. 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CCM's upcoming concerts also include a program of Russian masterworks, a performance of John Mackey's Places We Can No Longer Go with Grammy-nominated soprano Lindsay Kesselman, and dozens of other performances and public events. Tickets and information at ccm.uc.edu. I'm Megan LaVilla, and next here on WGUC, we have Richard Strauss's Stimmungsbilder, also known as Mood Pictures. We'll hear the suite now performed by pianist David Gulob.

Richard Strauss's beautiful Stimmungsbilder Suite, or Mood Pictures Suite. We heard all five movements, same as our last piece also had five movements. We had On a Quiet Forest Path, At a Lonely Point, Intermezzo, Reverie, and Heather, all performed by pianist David Gulab on 90.9. 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Today's been mostly sunny. It's been hot and a bit more humid with a high of 90. Tonight, it's partly cloudy, warm and muggy again with a low of 73. And all that mugginess isn't for nothing. Tomorrow, there are some evening storms possible, though partly cloudy throughout the day with a high of 92. We end the hour with Thomas Ide's Air, or the Homage to Sibelius, as it's subtitled. Violinist Anne-Sophie Mutter will perform now with the London Symphonic Winds, led by the composer himself.

0: Thomas Utta's Air or the Homage to Sibelius. It was actually written for the violinist we just heard performing it, Anne-Sophie Mutter. She performed with the London Symphonic Winds, led by the composer himself.
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3: I wanted to create a bit of a theme for this new work. So the theme is that we're going to be inspired by visual arts. Quick story, I found myself at the Met in New York in the museum, and I just love what I was feeling looking at this painting. And that's when the idea came. That idea grew to a collaboration with our contemporary art center. They are doing an exhibition of two local artists, Michael Stillian and G. Horton, which I love their work. So I paired two of the choreographers from New Works with this artist so we can be inspired by their exhibition and create new ballets for New Works. This is the fun part of doing something new. Right now, both G and Michael are paired with Matteo Tuselli and Melody Walsh. I left it to them for the choreographers. Take from their work what inspire you to create a piece. And that's the other exciting thing about New Works, that I personally will see the product at the same time that our audience will see the product. It's a world premiere, so we really won't know what it is until the show starts.
2: What a luxury for you to have so much trust in your company.
3: Yeah, absolutely. And that's a key element, trust in the company, trust in our community to receive these new works. You know, the group of choreographers that we are bringing are a very international group of choreographers. And then, yes, I get to showcase my dancers, the talents that I have with my dancers here at Cincinnati Ballet. And I think that blend is just going to create a great product for all of us to enjoy. The performances are at the Aronoff Center, September 18 until September 26. I'm happy to say that tickets are going fast.
0: And for a link and more information, you can visit our website at wguc.org. 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

0: From the student of many greats like Franz Josef Haydn, Wolfgang Amadeus Mozart, and Antonio Salieri, we just listened to The Wind Sextet by Johann Nepomuk Hummel, performed on WGUC by the Consortium Classicum.
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0: First performed in a little bit more of an informal setting, that would be George Gershwin's Three Preludes, performed by the composer in the Roosevelt Hotel in New York City in 1926. We'll now hear pianist Norman Krieger performing them for you now.

0: George Gershwin dedicated these preludes to his friend and musical advisor, Bill Dolly. Now, he had originally planned to compose 24 preludes in total that he wanted to call The Melting Pot. However, the number was reduced to 7 when he started manuscripts, and then in public performances, he reduced it to 6. And then, of course, in 1926, when this was published, it was decreased even more to 3. So we just heard his 3 preludes performed by pianist Norman Krieger on 90.9.
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0: Today's been mostly sunny. It's been hot and a bit more humid with a high of 90, definitely lower than the temperatures from last week, which felt closer to 100. Now tonight it's going to be partly cloudy, warm and muggy with a low of 73. And the mugginess does continue through to evening storms possible tomorrow night. Partly cloudy though during the day with a high of 92. Up next, we have Anatol Liadov's Dance of the Amazon. 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

0: 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That was Anatoly Yadov's Dance of the Amazon, which was actually based on two Greek folk melodies instead. It was one of the last of his compositions, and we just heard it performed by Pavel Jarvi and the French Radio Philharmonic Orchestra.
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0: I'm Megan LaVilla on WGUC, and if you know anything about me, you know my love of the Studio Ghibli movies. We do have the theme to one of them now. This is Joe Hisaishi's music to the 1992 Porco Rosso. Here's Hisaishi himself with the Royal Philharmonic.

The Studio Ghibli film Porco Rosso follows an ex-World War I pilot in 1930s Italy who's cursed to look like a pig, and he works as a bounty hunter battling air pirates over the Adriatic Sea. We just heard Joe Hisaishi's main theme to Porco Rosso, performed by the composer himself with the Royal Philharmonic. 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And that's from a current composer still alive today. Now we have a piece that's based on a theme by a 16th century composer. This is Rayfun Williams' Fantasia on a theme by Thomas Tallis. Now, Thomas Tallis was a 16th century English composer, and we'll hear his theme within the Fantasia, performed by Robert Spano and the Atlanta Symphony Orchestra.

0: The Fantasia on a Theme by Thomas Tallis by Rayfun Williams. This makes sense that this is his piece, given that Vaughan Williams loved research on different folk themes and different historical pieces. He had actually been looking at a couple of different works from an English cathedral when he stumbled upon this theme by Thomas Tallis. We just heard the Fantasia performed by the Atlanta Symphony Orchestra, led by Robert Spano.
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3: Hi there, I'm Thane Maynard. This summer, my daughter and I walked the Camino de Santiago in northern Spain. Much of it weaves through rural farms where we periodically heard very loud recordings of hawks calling. We learned that some local farmers use recorded hawk calls to protect their crops from birds and other animals, and the method can be effective, at least for a while. Hawks are natural predators of many species that damage crops, including crows, starlings, pigeons, and sparrows. When these birds hear a hawk's call, they often interpret it as a sign of danger and leave the area. As a result, farmers may experience less crop damage and fewer pests feeding on their fields. However, hawk calls are not a perfect solution. Many animals are intelligent and can become accustomed to repeated sounds if they never see an actual predator. Over time, birds may learn that recorded calls pose no threat and return to feed on crops. For this reason, experts often recommend combining hawk calls with other deterrents, such as scarecrows, reflective tape, predator kites, or changes in sound patterns. The greatest success occurs when hawk calls are used as part of a broader crop protection strategy. Random timing and varied sounds help prevent animals from becoming comfortable with the recordings.
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0: I'm Megan LaVilla on WGUC, and it is time for your 6 o'clock symphony. Despite his unusually short lifespan of only 35 years, Wolfgang Amadeus Mozart accomplished more than the usual as a child prodigy and then composer. When he was just 3 years old, he started picking out thirds and then melodies on the clavier, which progressed to his first musical compositions at the age of 4 or 5. After several European trips, traveling to various countries' royal courts for concerts, Mozart wrote his first symphony at the age of 8. Mozart wrote our 6 o'clock symphony of today, his 14th, at the young age of 15. It was written in between 2 trips to Italy with his father, and he was back in the hometown of Salzburg, and in reminiscing of the grand cities in his travels, wrote a little bit more extravagant work than his usual during those years. Having just come from the country, the young composer was also influenced by his research into the cultural music he had heard, accented by a specific study into J.C. Bach's Italianate style of composition. Mozart's Symphony No. 14 in A Major will now be performed by Charles McCarris and the Prague Chamber Orchestra here on WGUC.

0: Charles McCarris led the Prague Chamber Orchestra for our 6 o'clock symphony this Tuesday evening, Wolfgang Amadeus Mozart's Symphony No. 14, written at just age 15. Can you imagine writing 14 full symphonies, as well as other orchestral, chamber, and operas at only 15? A true legend, Mozart. Musicologist Jens Peter Larsson called the symphony one of Mozart's most inspired symphonies of the period, a fine example of the fusion between Viennese symphonic traditions and the distinctly Italian cantabile. As the young composer had just come off of a second visit to Italy and was planning his third and next visit, he was obviously moved by the musical styles he had heard there. Coupled with his research on Johann Christian Bach's more, quote, Italianate composition style, it all adds up for this Symphony No. 14. Thanks for listening. I'm Megan LaVilla. Stay tuned to Classical 90.9 here for more great music. 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
0: Following our 6 o'clock symphony tonight, it's Ellen Tafe Zwillich's Concerto for Cello and Orchestra. It was written on a commission from the South Florida Symphony Orchestra, and it took her about 6 months in total to write it. She actually completed it not too long ago, in 2020. We'll hear cellist Jules Bailey now performing it with the Santa Rosa Symphony, led by Francesco Lecce-Chong.

0: The Concerto for Cello and Orchestra by Ellen Tafe Zwelich. We just heard that performed by the same person who gave the world premiere, also the same person that the concerto is dedicated to, cellist Zuhl Bailey. We just heard him performing with the Santa Rosa Symphony led by Francesco Lecce Chong.
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0: 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Here's pianist Paul Crossley performing.

0: Written in 1896, the beautiful Barcarolle No. 6 by Gabriel Fauré. On 90.9, we just heard it performed by pianist Paul Crossley. Support comes from Matinee Musicale, presenter of classical recitals for more than a century. Pianist Jonathan Mamora opens the 113th recital series season on September 13th, 3 p.m. at Memorial Hall. He is winner of the Hilton Head International Piano Competition, among others, and performs internationally. New York Classical Review says Mamora is a rising star in the piano realm. For details on season recitals and tickets, visit matineemusicale.com.
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2: 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This week, Esa Pekkasalainen leads the combined forces of the Juilliard School Orchestra and the Royal Academy of Music Symphony Orchestra in Igor Stravinsky's Symphony in Three Movements, the Violin Concerto of Alban Berg, and Béla Bartók's Concerto for Orchestra. I'm Steve Seal. That's coming up on APM's Symphony Cast. 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
0: Benjamin Britten wrote two different suites that were using the music and just inspired by Gioachino Rossini. The first of those would be called Soirée Musicale, or Musical Evenings, and the second, Matinée Musicale. We'll now hear Soirée Musicale performed by Richard Bonning and the National Philharmonic.

0: Benjamin Britten's Soirée Musicale, performed by the National Philharmonic.
1: This is the Composer's Datebook for September 8th. I'm John Burge. Today's date in 1934 marked the birthday of the late British composer Sir Peter Maxwell Davis. Now, his name is spelled D-A-V-I-E-S, so most Americans tend to pronounce it Davies, even though Davis is the common British pronunciation. Once, when Sir Peter was in the U.S., a British journalist called the Las Vegas hotel where the composer was staying and asked to speak to Peter Maxwell Davis. The receptionist said there was no one there by that name. Asked to spell the name, the British journalist did. "Oh, Davies," said the receptionist. "Sorry, there's no one registered by that name either." It turned out the hotel computer had compressed Maxwell Davis into Mavis, and that was how Sir Peter was registered. He found the whole incident so amusing that he wrote an orchestral tone poem titled Mavis in Las Vegas, fantasizing that somehow he had a female alter ego in that city, perhaps earning her living as a high-kicking Vegas showgirl. In addition to the whimsical Mavis in Las Vegas, Maxwell Davis often composed music inspired by the bleak northern land and seascape of the Orkney Islands, an atmosphere as far removed from the Vegas Strip as you can imagine.

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0: This is Symphony Cast from APM, American Public Media. I'm Steve Seal. This week, we continue our summer residency at the biggest and most celebrated classical music festival in the world, the BBC Proms. From July through September, music fans enjoy 8 weeks of extraordinary music making with concerts of orchestra, choral, and chamber music. It's a tradition that's been going nonstop since 1895, when Sir Henry Wood conducted the first concerts designed to be casual affairs of classical music for everybody. And to this day, the Brits take that idea to heart with their enthusiastic attendance at these beloved concerts around the UK, but held mostly at the Royal Albert Hall in London. And Symphony Cast is proud to be your radio home here in the States for full concerts from this beloved British tradition. This week, Esa-Pekka Salonen conducts the combined orchestras of two of the preeminent music schools from the UK and the US. London's Royal Academy of Music and New York's Juilliard School will team up on stage to play three 20th century masterworks by Bartók, Stravinsky, and Berg. First, a work completed in the dying days of the Second World War, Igor Stravinsky's Symphony in Three Movements offers a cinematic impression of the war, jagged and compulsively rhythmic. Then, the award-winning Norwegian violinist Vilde Fram is the soloist in Alban Berg's heartbreaking elegy of a violin concerto, with its embedded Bach chorale dedicated to the memory of an angel. And finally, moving from austerity to the affirmation of life, Béla Bartók's 1943 Concerto for Orchestra responds more optimistically to war, defiant in its folk-inspired melodies and collective virtuosity. A program of modernist sounds from the first half of the 20th century, played by a stageful of the best and brightest from both sides of the Atlantic. Welcome to APM's Symphony Cast. Let's take our seats in the Royal Albert Hall now and turn things over to our colleague from the BBC, Ian Skelly.
1: Now, there's something very exciting about the atmosphere at a prom when a youth orchestra is on stage. So imagine the electricity that's been crackling all afternoon as we have two youth orchestras made up of students at two of the world's top music schools, the Juilliard Orchestra, which has crossed the Atlantic from New York, to team up with, well, for a fourth time at the BBC Proms, the Royal Academy of Music Symphony Orchestra. And this supergroup will be conducted by Esa-Pekka Salonen, conductor laureate with the Philharmonia Orchestra in London, after 12 years as its artistic director and about to become artistic director with the Los Angeles Philharmonic. I wondered how he's found conducting two orchestras coming from slightly different traditions.
2: In a way, it's a double challenge from the conductor's point of view, but on the other hand, that constellation in itself creates energy. When you have two youth orchestras, very excellent young musicians who meet for the first time in these rehearsals, it's just very inspiring and a lot of fun. The joy they bring when they play this repertoire is palpable and it's contagious.
1: Esa-Pekka Salonen. Well, it's a night of 20th century classics. We have one of the world's top violinists, Vilde Fram, playing Alban Berg's groundbreaking and heartbreaking violin concerto. Each section of this vast orchestra is going to shine in Béla Bartók's great offering to America, which he composed at the end of his life, his concerto for orchestra. And they begin with Igor Stravinsky's first major composition. He wrote this after he'd emigrated to the USA. He composed it in the final days of the Second World War, having been commissioned by the Philharmonic Society of the Juilliard's hometown of New York. It's his symphony in three movements, pushing the boundaries as ever. You can certainly hear in the first movement the sorts of techniques that would later be taken up by the likes of John Adams. Well, here comes Esa-Pekka Salonen joining the combined orchestras, members of the Juilliard Orchestra and the Royal Academy of Music Symphony Orchestra, launching their proms appearance with Stravinsky's symphony that tells no story. He said, "All I've done is combine notes in three symphonic movements. Make of them what you will."

0: Shot through with jazz, and in that final movement, maybe the frenetic sound of New York City, which is where that symphony was born. Igor Stravinsky's Symphony in Three Movements, music that swings with a swagger, performed tonight at the BBC Proms, live on Radio 3 by two orchestras, uniting in a transatlantic project for the fourth time. Members of the Juilliard Orchestra of New York, and members of the Royal Academy of Music's Symphony Orchestra, and conducted by Esa-Pekka Salonen, himself a composer as well as an expert on 20th century music. Back on stage he comes to bring various members of the orchestra to their feet. Doyan Lee, first of all, the concert pianist who played those distinctive notes that, as I'd heard earlier, John Adams would eventually pick up. And well, it was a piece designed to show off all sorts of different sections of the orchestra, so various principals have been brought to their feet before the entire combined orchestra stands. Well, next tonight we hear music that was dedicated to the memory of an angel. The angel was the young daughter of Gustav Mahler's widow, Alma, who'd since married the architect and founder of the Bauhaus movement, Walter Gropius. Their daughter, Manon, had been muse to a number of their artistic friends, including the composer Alban Berg, who adored her. Berg and his wife regarded Manon as a surrogate daughter. But at the age of 18, when Manon and her mother took a trip to Venice, she contracted polio, which completely paralyzed her. She rallied a little back home in Vienna, but died the following April, and the news devastated Alban Berg, who dropped his work on his last opera, Lulu, to dedicate himself completely to composing this violin concerto, which now became a heartbreaking elegy to Manon. Berg was an enthusiastic pupil of Arnold Schoenberg, employing Schoenberg's 12-tone technique, but doing his own thing with it. It's challenging to understand it, as tonight's soloist, Wilde Frang, found.
1: It took me so many years to really find the keys into this music. And I keep hearing people raving about what an intelligent concerto it was, and I must be an idiot, I guess, because I don't get this music. I thought it was too intellectual for me. And it was kind of pretty recent, actually, like during the pandemic, that it really hit me, and it shook me, and it shattered me. And I was so emotionally sort of centrifuged by this piece, then suddenly I couldn't wait. And it was such a burning desire to learn this language, because all of a sudden I felt this language calling me. And so I came to understand that this piece is actually not something that you need the brain, but you need the heart.
0: Wilde Frang. It's in two movements, and she was telling me that she sees the first movement as a depiction of the young, innocent girl Manon dancing, carefree, whereas in the second movement she's in a far more painful and at times violent struggle with her imminent death. It's a complex weave of music. Folk music's in there. There are references to Bach, a cinematic-like romanticism, and that modern musical technique or two that Berg had been developing in the late 1920s and 30s after his studies with Arnold Schoenberg. Well, here they come, the violinist Wilde Frang, and behind her tonight's conductor Esa-Pekka Salonen, rejoining the Juilliard Orchestra and the Royal Academy of Music Symphony Orchestra for this live performance on Radio 3 of a delicate, reflective, deeply personal violin concerto, the one by Alban Berg.

0: A quote from a Bach cantata, it is enough, leading to that final section. No dramatic conclusion, not triumphant in any way. That single high note on the violin fading to silence, representing perhaps the final moments of the life of what its composer Alban Berg called an angel. That angel was Manon Gropius, the daughter of his friend Alma Mahler, widow of Gustav. A performance of Alban Berg's violin concerto tonight at the Proms, with the violinist Wilde Frang, the soloist, joining the combined forces of the Juilliard School and the Royal Academy of London's Symphony Orchestra. Katja Müller, the leader or concertmaster of this combined orchestra, joining forces with Wilde Frang in that final section, handing the tune on to Wilde, in fact. The music conducted by Esa-Pekka Salonen. It turned out to be his last composition. Alban Berg never did hear the premiere, alas. In the last weeks of 1935, he fell ill. He was stung by an insect, and that wound caused an infection which poisoned his blood, and he died on Christmas Eve at the age of 50. The concerto was premiered in Barcelona 4 months later, and in the audience that night, there was a young Benjamin Britten who was so moved by what he heard. He immediately began thinking about composing his own violin concerto, which he did 3 years later. The concerto premiered in the Juilliard Orchestra's home city of New York in 1940. Wilde Frang returning to the stage to take the applause and disappearing again into the wings. She's very used to performing to big audiences. She made her premiere when she was just 10, playing with the Norwegian Radio Symphony Orchestra. Here she comes again, this time with Esa-Pekka Salonen. I'm pleased to say tonight's prom is being broadcast by NRK, Norwegian Radio. We're also live in Italy and Switzerland, and Greece, Ireland, Hungary and American Public Radio are all going to be broadcasting tonight's concert. So we really are going around the world.
1: Well, thank you, Ian Skelly of the BBC, for that very nice shout-out to all of us listening here on public radio in the States. I'm Steve Seal. We'll be back to the BBC in a moment, but we'll take just a quick break to remind you you are listening to this concert from the 2026 BBC Proms Festival on SymphonyCast, where we are proud to be your source here in the States for concerts from this beloved summertime event, the longest-running classical music festival in the world. 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In just a moment, one of Béla Bartók's most celebrated works to conclude this concert on a high note. 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

0: Welcome back. I'm Steve Seal. This is APM's Symphony Cast. We're in London for the 2026 BBC Proms, one of the longest-running classical music festivals in the world. 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
1: Hello, it's Ian Skelly here with tonight's BBC Prom, and it's given by two orchestras, New York's Juilliard Orchestra and from London, the Royal Academy of Music Symphony Orchestra, about to pass ideas from one section to another in Béla Bartók's remarkable concerto for orchestra. Like the Stravinsky that we heard earlier, this was another work composed in America and by another exile. Bartók had escaped Europe, forced to flee his Hungarian homeland in the 1940s, and by 1943 he was reluctantly living in New York, battling for recognition in a strange land, and also battling with the leukemia that would kill him 2 years later. Well, it was the Russian-born conductor Serge Koussevitzky, who was running the Boston Symphony Orchestra at the time, who came to the rescue of his career with this commission. It was worth $1,000, and Bartók readily accepted the offer. It took him just 2 months to compose his concerto for orchestra, and I asked tonight's conductor, Esa-Pekka Salonen, how he characterizes it.
2: I have been conducting this piece for decades, and starting from hearing it as one of the great showcases for orchestra,